Praise the Lord. Praise the Lord. This is the day that the Lord has made. Somebody ought to be rejoicing. You will never see this day again. He's kept you and he blessed you and he held you and

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But on tonight, y'all gonna help me sing this song. 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

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And it's not complicated. 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

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Mason. And they used to come on the air, the national convocation, with this song, Just Jesus, every night. And I remember that all the way up until now. 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

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Just Jesus. 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Hey, praise him.

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0: foundation of family is being tested on every side. 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
1: our pride.
0: Listen, life is too short.

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1: And learn from the bad.
0: It's important that
1: it's important.
0: We embrace this time.
1: I got good news for you.
0: God has come to heal the family.
1: God has come to heal the family. Come, let us reason.
0: Come, let's reason.
1: And we're putting our egos aside. We're
0: forgetting our past.
1: And we're letting go of our pride.
0: And denying our pride.
1: Listen, life is too short.
0: Life is too short.
1: Make a choice to be happy.
0: To live sad.
1: Grab hold to everything.

0: It's a supernatural healing. It's happening. It's happening. The Lord has come. Brothers are coming together. Sisters are coming together. Say it again. There's a healing.
1: There's a healing.
0: He's working it out. He's working it out.
1: A healing.
0: The Lord is working it out.
1: There's a healing.

0: the Lord has come to put families back together. We're going to say it one last time. There's a healing.
1: There's a healing.

Oftentimes we get so caught up in what we're going through till we start complaining, Lord, why me? Why me? Why me? What you need to do, one day out of your busy schedule, take the time out. Visit a hospital, MD Anderson. Walk up and down those corridors. And I guarantee you, you'll come back saying, I won't complain. Give him some love as he comes.

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0: 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I decided to ask God to give me another word of encouragement to encourage his people. So I got some old young people. Butterfly praises. Let's encourage someone. Listen.
1: Once may not be looking up.
0: Yeah.
1: But it's okay.
0: Put a smile on your face.
1: Oh.

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3: 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All right. Anybody remember these kind of songs? 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
3: Top of the morning to you. Good morning, great morning, wonderful morning, awesome morning. It is, today is the day that our Lord God has made, and we shall rejoice. Yes, we shall rejoice and be glad in it. I was glad when they said unto me, let us go into the house of the Lord to begin to worship and praise his holy name. I know we may not be in the physical house, but we are in an earthen vessel encompassing the presence of the Lord, our houses, our bodies, which are the temple of the Holy Ghost. Father, we thank you this morning. We magnify you today. We bless you today. We extol you today. We say, Father, there's nobody like you in heaven or in earth. We call upon you, the true and living King, this morning. We say, Father, we thank you for another sunshiny day. Father, we thank you for another opportunity to get it right. Another opportunity to do it again. Another opportunity to try it one more time, Father. And this time, God, I thank you that this time I'm going to do it the way you say do it. Father, forgive me for my shortcoming. Forgive us of our sins, God. We ask that you search us, make us clean, make us whole, make us new. We ask, God, that you renew our strength. Everything that we've experienced the past few days, God, we know that you allow it. You allow it, Father. We understand that your workings are wonderful. All of your doings, all of your dealings are marvelous. Father, help us to understand that what you do, you orchestrate. And what you orchestrate, you've already ordained. And what you've ordained, you've already given the provision for. So, Father, we thank you for being the provision. We thank you, Father, for giving us the provision, for making provision. If you give the vision, you will give provision. That means you will provide for us. And, Father, we thank you that you're providing. Yes, you're providing. We bless God for providing, Father, we thank you. We thank you for being our sufficiency. Thank you, Lord God, that everything that we need, you've been right there. You've been what we needed in the time of worry, in the time of trouble, in the time of pain. We thank you, Lord God, that you are our motivation. You are our strength. You are our help and our health. And we give you the glory for it today. We start this morning off by worshiping your name, exalting your name. We give you the praise, Father. And we thank you for who you are. We thank you for who you've been. And we thank you, God, for who you're going to be. We don't take it lightly. We thank you, God, for keeping our children, for keeping our loved ones, our spouses, our significant others, our parents and grandparents, aunts and uncles, nieces and nephews. We thank you for our grandchildren and our godchildren even. We thank you, God, that you kept us in the midst of the storm. That even when we're going about our day, God, that there's a war going on that we cannot see in the spirit realm. And even though we can't see it, God, we know you've got it all under control. So we thank you, God, that you're warring on our behalf. We thank you that you're warring on our behalf. We thank you that as we bump around in the day, we can't really see what's going on in the spirit realm. But I thank you that our souls are always in constant prayer. Our spirit man is always in intercession. And we thank you, God, for being what we need in those times. Thank you for being our motivation this morning. Thank you for being our strength and our energy this morning. As we struggle to cope with the pressures of life, Lord God, we thank you. We ask, God, that you allow our faith to grow in the name of Jesus. We thank you, God, that when we are weary, when we're tired, when we're drained, you are our strength, you are our motivation, you are our energy when life throws its toughest blows at us. Father, we know that we shall survive, for you said in your word that you are our strength when we're weak. You are our rock on which we stand, a firm and a solid foundation. Oh, gracious and merciful God, thank you for raising us up to stand on the highest mountains, God, and to walk on the stormy seas. Thank you for giving us strength enough for today to overcome. Empower us with all that we need to push, push, push, push through. Come on, push this morning. I know you're tired. I know some of you are exhausted. Some of you have been pouring out over the past few weeks. But God is our strength, God. We thank you that we're going to overcome this tiredness, this exhaustion. We thank you, God, that every stronghold that wants to hold us back and hold us down is now broken. In the name of Jesus, we speak prosperity and positivity. We speak life in the name of Jesus. For you said, God, in your word, for life and death are in the power of the tongue, in your mighty and powerful name. Father God, we thank you that whatever struggles it is that we have, be it bills, children, home life, marriage, ministry, money, maintenance of just the ministry or your home, we just bless God today. We thank God today that he hears, he answers. He's an on-time God. He's a right now God. He's an ever-present God, he's always there. He'll never let us down. He said in his word, I'll never leave you, neither will I forsake you. All you've got to do is trust in me. So we bless the name of the Lord this morning, and we give God glory for who he is, and we magnify him. We celebrate our wonderful God today. Are you willing to throw a party for the Lord in the spirit realm? Come on. We celebrate God today. We celebrate you, Father God, today. We celebrate you, God, for being our God, our vindicator, our help, you renew our strength, God. Whatever it is that you are to us, whatever it is, why don't you open up your own mouth and say whatever God has been to you. Just begin to celebrate him for just being God. Yes, for just being God. We celebrate him this morning. Yes, God. Hallelujah. A standing ovation to our God. Round of applause to our God. Now, he doesn't need our approval, but we just want to express ourselves to him, thanking him to say, Father, I thank you. I thank you, God. I acknowledge that it's you. It's always been you. It's never been anybody else. No matter how much I tried to make it seem like it was of my own might, it was of my own power, it was of my own strength, it was of my own ability. No, no, no, it was not. It's all been God. It's always been God. It always shall be God. It will never be anybody else. So we just bless the name of the Lord. We bless God this morning. Hallelujah. I bless God. I bless God. I bless God. If you just think about where God brought you from, not just where, but how he brought you. God, we thank you. That's motivation enough. How he pushed you, how he pulled you, how he stretched you, how he kept tugging at you, how he kept squeezing you, how he kept mashing and pressing down on you when you were wandering around in the wilderness and you thought, could it get any worse? Oh, yes. And he kept pressing down on you. He kept pressing his weight down on you. He kept mashing down on. Come on. He kept the pressure down on you. He didn't let up. And I thank God that he didn't let up, because just when I thought I wanted to die, come on, just when I thought all was lost, just when I thought it was the end of the road, just when I thought I was about to die or give up or throw in the towel, God proved to me that he was my life supply. He was my life support. He was my breathing support. Father, I thank you for being my life support. Father, I thank you for being my life support in the time in my life when I had nothing to support or sustain me, when I thought I was living on my own good graces, how God had a plan for me, how God showed himself to be my life support. Father, I thank you for being the very breath that I breathe. Father, I thank you for being the very breath that we breathe. Thank you for being our life support. Why don't you just open your mouth and say, Father, thank you for supporting my life. Thank you. Thank you, Jesus. Thank you for being my life support. Yes, indeed. God, if you had not supported my life, where would I be? If you don't support me now, God, I would die. I would wither away. I would dry up. I would go crazy. I'd lose my mind. I might bust a cap. But God, I thank you for being my life support. You know what's good for me, even when I don't know. You order my steps even when I don't know which way to go. God, thank you this morning. Thank you for being my solid rock. Thank you for being my solid rock. Thank you, Lord God. Ooh, even then when I didn't know how, I didn't know when, I didn't know why, I didn't know where, God, I thank you for being the answer to my problems. I thank you for being the answer, God, to my case. I thank you, Lord God, that when I feel empty, even in my past and present, that God, you're always there, sending your comforter time after time after time after time. You send the comforter to come in and massage my heart and massage my spirit and my soul, sending in your comfort to remind me that I should trust you and never doubt. Yes, God, I thank you that when life hurts, when life hurts, when grief comes, when the loss of a loved one comes, when stress and frustration come in, you send your presence. The presence of the Lord will come in and consume and suck out everything in the atmosphere that is not like you. So, Father, we thank you. We thank you, God. Thank you for filling our mind with your peace. We give you thanks. Thank you for being our Redeemer. And we know that you live. We know that you live. We know that you live. We thank you, Father, for being what we need when we need it. We give you the glory this morning. We give you the praise this morning. And we give you the adoration. It is in Jesus' mighty name. Why don't you shout this morning? Today is the day that the Lord God has made. 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Yes, indeed. I am Lakeisha Cotton. I'm here Monday through Friday from 7 to 11 in the morning, that is, as long as the Lord allows. And today is a good day. You know why? It's going to be the best day of your life. I decree and declare that today shall be the best day of your life. But we bless God that in this coming year, that God is going to give us a fresh start. As a matter of fact, we don't even have to wait till January 1, 2020. We don't have to wait till midnight, January 1 or December 31st. We don't have to wait on that. God can give us a fresh start today. God can give us optimism and positivity today. If we believe enough, if we trust him enough, he can give us what we desire and lack. The Bible says we can speak a thing and it shall be. So this morning, we speak out of our mouths that today we're starting over. Today, it's a brand new day. Today, brand new grace, brand new mercy. I don't have to wait till January 1, 2020 to say I'm starting over. I'm making a new resolution. I'm putting to sleep a lot of those things that are not like God. That's what resolve means. It means to close the chapter on one thing and to open the book on something else. I'm putting to sleep all the stigmas, all the unfinished business, all the negativity, all of the backsliding, all of the naysayers. I'm putting it to sleep this morning. And I'm decreeing and declaring that in my next breath, every breath that I take, it's a brand new opportunity to speak something good. That God gives us brand new grace. That's what it means to breathe in and breathe out. Every time you get ready to say something, that's a brand new grace. I'm breathing in and I can speak something now. That's starting over again. He gives us a new opportunity. He gives us the breath to start over and to say something positive, to say something different, to say something new, to bless somebody the right way, to be a blessing even to ourselves. I can decree and declare that we have 2020 vision now. I can decree and declare that I have a 2020 relationship with the Lord now. In Jesus' name, if you believe it, why don't you say you receive it? Amen. Amen. Well, I received that word this morning. Father, I thank you for that word. You're teaching us how to get closer to you. You're teaching us how to walk in your way according to your word. Amen. If you believe it, why don't you say you receive it in Jesus' name? Well, once again, you're listening to Your Power Gospel Radio, AM 1130, 98.7 FM with Lakeisha Cotton in the morning. To pray that you're having a safe commute to work, to school, wherever you're going, to your doctor's appointments. We decree and declare good reports from the children in school, good reports from your doctor's visits, good reports on your job, good reports in the ministry, good reports in those business deals in Jesus' name. We want you to make sure you buckle up. It's so important. So important. We want you to return home to your loved ones. Amen. And your loved ones need to return home to you. So buckle your seatbelt. Try not to text and drive. If you can absolutely help it, if you can't, pull over somewhere, send that text message, get it all out of your system, get back on the road. Last but not least, be sure to check the back seat. We don't want to leave the babies, the pets, or the senior citizens in the back seat of a car. I say it all the time. It doesn't matter how pleasant it is outside. No one needs to be left in an airless car. So make sure you check that back seat before you get out. We pray today that you understand it is going to be the best day of your life. God has been good. We're here with Lakeisha Cotton in the morning, spinning these great gospel sounds for you.

sound so good, don't it? Now on tonight, we're not talking about tomorrow because tomorrow is not promised. But on tonight, y'all gonna help me sing this song. Don't y'all get scared now. Now this is what I want you to say on this time, on this side. On this side.

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You gotta do good, and good will come back to you. Come on and say it.

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1: Wait a minute. I got another definition. I got another definition of victory. And it's not complicated. Look at your neighbor and say, neighbor, I can go through a whole list of words, but I got one word that'll capture it all. My word for victory is Jesus.

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We as men sometimes have a tendency to look on the other side. But I want to let you know that the grass is no greener on the other side.

I was just a little lad, about 7 years old, sitting in Memphis, Tennessee, at our National Convocation of the Church of God in Christ, under the leadership of the late Bishop C.H. Mason. And they used to come on the air, the National Convocation, with this song, Just Jesus, every night. And I remember that all the way up until now. Because when I look around at everything else, it's just Jesus. It ain't about Jonathan Greer. It's not about the choir. It's not about Cathedral Faith Family. It's not about you. It's just Jesus. If you don't have Jesus, you don't have no essence, no importance. And that's why I said tonight, you got to recognize when it all boils down, if you don't have Jesus, you don't have nothing. Just Jesus. Come on, choir. Hey, praise him.

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1: Come on, let me hear your heavenly language all over this room. Rendezvous.

When God speaks to Sarah at 90 years old and tells her she's about to give birth to a baby, she laughs. But God responds and says, is anything too hard for me? And some of y'all have situations that look like they can't be fixed. But you have to understand that when I am is in the picture, anything is possible. I need you to look at somebody and say, anything is possible. 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
3: Look at somebody, tell them work what you got. 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

you help somebody next to you. 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

0: cross there's a line left in you to do for me. Now that you're broken, he says there's a line left in you to do for me. Now that you're broken, oh, I hear you. Say, how could you use me when you know this and that about me? 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
1: Okay. Some of y'all in here been waiting for your next opportunity, been waiting on some stuff to come through for you, and you was getting ready to look for your own sources. But them three words, because you waited. Because you wanted. 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I'm finna dance already. Come on. 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

0: You are invited to tune in every day at 12:30 p.m. on this station for Fly High Radio Broadcast, which is an outreach ministry of Passage Family Church. You'll experience the anointed and powerful teachings of Pastor George Dix, Jr. We believe your life will be changed and you will soar into the next dimension God has for you. My husband, Pastor George Dix, Jr., and I, along with the partners of Passage Family Church, encourage you to fly high. I'm Lady Michelle.
1: The Apostle John warns us, and it's in 1 John chapter 2, verse 15 and 16. He says, love not the world. In other words, don't be overly consumed with the world. Don't be captivated with the world. Don't be led by the world, godly systems, and what the culture says and what the society says. Because if it's not in the Word of God, you may find yourself way out in left field. You may find yourself doing stuff that you know that you're not supposed to be doing. So what does John say, the Apostle John? He said, love not the world. Love not the world, neither the things that are in the world. If any man love the world, the love of the Father is not in him. In other words, we can't have two masters. We can't be loving on God and loving on the world, trying to do please the world and live the world's way, and at the same time please God and live God's way. No, he said, either you're going to love one, or he said, if any man love the world, the love of the Father is not in him. In verse 18 of that same book and chapter, it says, for all that is in the world, the lust of the flesh, the lust of the eyes, and the pride of life is not of the Father, but is of the world. Where are we going with this? Once we hear the truth, once we hear the uncompromised word of God, once you hear the gospel, the good news that Jesus Christ died and he was buried and he rose again, once you hear that, wrap your mind around that, accept that. Don't be dissuaded by contrary doctrine or teaching. You may not understand it all, but because it's God's word, I just want to encourage you to open your heart and be receptive to it. Be intentional about it too. When you hear the truth, grab onto it. Latch onto it. When you know it's the word of God, stand firmly on his word. And anything else that tries to creep in, you better watch that. You better watch it. Pay attention. Don't allow stuff to creep in and cause you to doubt the word of God. The word of God is it. That settles it. Whatever God said, that's it. It's settled in heaven, the Bible says. And when we know the word of God, we come into the knowledge of the truth. We need to walk in that. The Bible says in John chapter 8, verse 32, you shall know the truth and the truth shall make you free. How else are you going to be free? There is no other way. If you really want to be successful, if you really want to soar, if you really want to freely soar in the manner that God has called you to, fulfilling the assignment that he's given you, we've got to make sure that we are abiding by the word of God. Be intentional. Be sure to let the word of God fall on good ground, not on stony ground, not on thorny ground, not by the wayside. You know, in other words, not paying attention to the word, not being receptive to the word, or getting caught up in the affairs of life, or being too caught up with yourself or other pursuits in life. No, I want to encourage you to be sure to allow the word of God to fall on good ground. What do I mean by that? Have a receptive and responsive heart to the truth. Have a receptive, an open heart, a receptive heart, an open heart, a responsive heart to the truth. In other words, when you hear the truth, open up your heart and believe it, and then respond to it. When we get the truth, that's how you grow. That's how you're successful. You walk in the truth. Once you are enlightened with the truth, take off your grave clothes and come out of your tomb. Don't allow the devil to keep you in the past or to live in sins that simply are contrary to the word of God. Come out, take off your grave clothes and come out of your tomb. Whatever sin you may have been living in, whatever unrighteousnesses you've been experiencing or walking in your life, put those things down, come out of your tomb, and walk with the Lord. That's once you've been enlightened. Once you know the truth, open your heart up. And watch God work miracles. Watch God do extraordinary things. Watch by his spirit dwelling on the inside of you as a believer begin to carry you to heights unknown. Things that you haven't experienced before in the kingdom of God. I want to encourage you to walk firmly in the truth. Don't allow anything to move you. What did Paul say? He said, be steadfast and unmovable, always abounding, you know, in the work of the Lord. For as much as you know that your labor is not in vain in the Lord. In other words, once you know the truth, be receptive to the truth, be responsive to the truth, and walk in that truth. Because when you're doing that, you're laboring, you're walking into what God has called you to do. You have an assignment. In Mark chapter 16, verse 15, the Bible says, go ye into all the world. Those were Jesus' words. Go ye into all the world and preach the gospel. What really does that mean? That means let your light shine. Jesus said that in Matthew chapter 5, verse 16. Let your light shine. Tell the story of Jesus Christ. Let your life, your lifestyle be the greatest message you'll ever preach. Let people see how you live. Let them see that what you consider to be success is living for God. What you consider to be success is pleasing God. Let the world see that, yeah, it's okay to have the education. It's okay to have the big house. It's okay to have the fine ride. It's okay to have perhaps the bling bling. It's okay to have status and position in their place. But let the world see that what you're really concerned about is pleasing God, living for him. Heed to the word of truth. Hear the word. Be open to the word. Be responsive to the word. James said it this way in James chapter 1, verse 22. Be ye doers of the word. You know, we ought to stop hearing the truth and then going right back to doing what we are accustomed to doing or what it is we in our flesh want to do. No, James said it here. He said, be doers of the word, not hearers only. You know, we've got a lot of people who hear it. Thank God we have a lot of people who also do it, okay? But he's reminding us here, be doers of the word, not hearers only, deceiving, he said, your own selves. The apostle Paul told the church at Galatia, listen to this, this is really powerful. He said in Galatians chapter 3, verse 1, O foolish Galatians, who have bewitched you that you should not obey the truth. You know, I don't care what anybody says. If the president comes on himself with all due respect and says something that is contrary to the word of God, forget what the president said. And I say that with all due respect. Stick with the word of God. The word of God supersedes anything any man, including the one standing before you, says. Don't be bewitched, Paul said. Who, oh, foolish Galatians, who has bewitched you that you should not obey the truth? When you get the truth, run with it. Run with the truth. Every opportunity you got, because that's the way you watch the devil, if you will, and keep him at bay and not coming up into your life. You better watch that. When the devil tries to do that, don't be foolish as they were. Jesus said, ye shall know the truth and ye shall know the truth and the truth shall make you free. So don't be deceived, my friends. Success is what God says it is, and success can only be achieved on God's terms. What is it you're running after? What is it you really want? What I want to remind you about is what Jesus said in Matthew 6:33. He says, seek ye first the kingdom of God and his righteousness, and all these things shall be added unto you. Did you hear the promise there? He's saying, put God first. Put the expansion of his kingdom. Put service to the kingdom of God. Put the pleasure of God, the delight of God above everything else. There's a promise behind it. He said, all of that stuff will be added. Anything else that you need and desires of your heart that are consistent with the will of God and his word, he said, I'll add that. But he said, make me first. So if you want success in life, go after God. Go after his word. Go after his will. And success can only be achieved on the creator, and realize that the success can only be achieved on the creator's terms. It simply does not matter what you or I or the world labels as success. Stop getting brainwashed. Stop trying to please other people if you happen to be one of those, as it relate in a way that contradicts or collides with the word of God. I really want to encourage you, make a turn. If the standard for success in your life has been what your culture says or what society says or what the clique says on the job, if it's inconsistent with the word of God, if it isn't to please God, turn away from that. God himself defined what success is, and he defined it in his word. God himself defined success, and he defined it in his word. Let's just make this simple. Success can only be consistent, that which is consistent with the word of God. Be mindful when people or things pull you in the wrong direction under the guise of achieving success. You know, if somebody comes to you and say, you know, I got a good deal for you. You know, you do this and we'll do this together and we're going to be able to achieve great things. And you know in your heart, that ain't right. That's not what God would have me do. You know, somebody comes to you and say, you know, don't give your tithe and offering to the church for a whole month. Invest this with me and I'll show you where real profit and where real success is. I mean, you better watch that. When the devil or anyone, he'll use anybody and anything he can to get you defy his word in the interest of self-promotion or success on worldly terms. I'm encouraging you to call it what it is. It's a lie. It's a lie from hell. Do things God's way. Be mindful when people or even things try to pull you in the wrong direction, and particularly when they pull you, attempting to do it under the guise of success. And be careful about what you call success too. I hope you can hear that. That's where I'm really going here. Be careful about what you call success, because success is everything that looks like success is not success. I really want you to remember that one. Everything that looks like success, everything that people call success. I mean, bottom line, whose definition really matters anyway? Whose definition really matters? And you know, it would really be a sad situation for us to live out, for you or I to live our entire life running behind what others and the world or something else has defined as success and miss what God has said is success. The only standard for success that amounts to anything is what God says is success. You know, sometimes you may feel like because you didn't get the promotion on the job, or because you didn't get the new house, or because you didn't get the thing that you have been wanting for and perhaps even fasting and praying for. Don't you know that God's will is impeccable? His timing is impeccable. When God has something he wants to do, the Bible says all things work together for good to them that love the Lord, to them who are the called according to his purpose. So if you didn't get it this time, that's Romans 8:28. If you didn't get it this time, trust in the timing of God. They that wait upon the Lord shall renew their strength. They shall mount up with wings as eagles. They shall run and not be weary. They shall walk and not faint. Don't give up because something didn't come to fruition on your timing, because you don't feel successful. Trust your God. He knows best. And he has you in mind. Jeremiah 29:11 tells us he has good thoughts about you. He has a plan for you. Trust your God. You don't have to struggle for success. If you're a believer, you already stand in a position of victory. Don't let nobody look down at you because you don't have 3 degrees, because you don't make as much money, because you don't have as big a house, because you don't drive and roll in as nice of wheels. No, you trust your God. What God is doing in you may far succeed what on the outside it appears they've succeeded. Let me just share this with you. If you lead one soul to Christ, that's better than all of that stuff that I just mentioned. One soul to Christ is better than what the world might classify as success. Again, there's nothing wrong with having any of that. But I'm encouraging you to pursue the success that is found in Jesus Christ. Pursue the success that God has defined in his word. Nothing else matters. Nothing else amounts to anything. You can work your whole life and everybody can call you, man, look at George. Look at Tamalitha. Look at Bobo. I mean, they got it going on. But you know something? If God is not pleased, I mean, you can have a 5-car garage. I don't know why I'm going there so strong tonight, but you can have a 5-car garage. You can have an airplane that can accomplish transatlantic flight. But if you miss the assignment that God has given you, and if you're not attempting to fulfill that assignment and your purpose, none of that stuff matters. I mean, we get confused a lot, and we really do believe. I've seen people, I've been caught up in it before, where things, your flesh starts telling you that things and personal accomplishment is what makes you. I'm so glad that our parents, when we were growing up, and we grew up in a poor family, but I'm glad that our parents taught us that, for instance, the clothes don't make you. What you're driving in don't make you. I want to encourage you. I don't know who this is for tonight, but some of us, I believe, are disappointed and let down and maybe even discouraged because we have not achieved some of the things that we've wanted against worldly standards. I want to encourage you. Focus on the definition and the standard of success that God has given. Because, see, there's bad success and there's good success. Joshua 1 verse 8 tells us that there's good success. So if there's good success, there must be bad success, right? Bad success is a lifestyle that yields notable achievement at the expense of a relationship with God. If God has to be put on the back burner for you to be successful, you got a problem. That is not success. If God has to be put on the back burner, if God's assignment for your life and your pursuit of your purpose to fulfill that assignment is not priority, and it is placed at the expense of you achieving what you want, that ain't success. Doesn't matter what mountain you climb. That doesn't matter what recognition you get. Doesn't matter what award you receive. That's not success. I'm trying to give us a wake-up call tonight. Success in its place is good, but it has to be on God's terms. Bad success, again, is a lifestyle that yields notable achievement at the expense of a relationship and service to God. Good success is knowing and loving and reverencing God in simple terms. That's what good success is. Good success is making a decision to be on the Lord's side. You know, you don't worry about trying to get on somebody else's side or trying to please somebody else or being in the clique or being noticed by other people. Good success really ought to be determined by being on the Lord's side. What was it that Moses told the people when he came down off the mountain after speaking with God, and he came down and noticed, in fact, the people were naked. They had taken off their clothes, the Bible said, and they had built and was making an idol to worship, okay, a calf. And he told them this. He said, all y'all on the Lord's side, come on over here. All of y'all's on the Lord's side. See, if you're going to be successful, you've got to be on the Lord's side. Because when you make a decision to be on the Lord's side, by definition, you're successful. You cannot fail on the Lord's side, adhering to his will. Throw all of that other stuff out the door. Don't even be concerned with trying to make a name for yourself. I mean, other people may pat you on the back, but let me tell you, if God ain't patting you, you might as well not be patted, okay? If God is not the one doing the patting, you may as well not be patted. So don't have a misunderstanding, a misconception of what true success is. If anything creeps into your life and it starts messing with your mind, or even if you're already there, my topic tonight is you better watch that. You better pay close attention to that and do something to correct that. Because the devil is trying to get you away from God and cause you to live for things that are ungodly. Good success, and by the way, the story about the camp and Moses telling them, if you're on the Lord's side, come on over here. That's in Exodus chapter 32, verse 26. Good success is a lifestyle of faithful obedience to God. Good success is a lifestyle. Worship is, that's what it is. It's a lifestyle of faithful obedience to God and his word. Good success is forgetting about the standards of the world and loving and serving a worthy God, Jehovah. You're talking about living in success? It's pursuing the will of God. It's being concerned about your service unto the kingdom. It's about being concerned about pleasing God. You're talking about being successful, because when you strive to please him, that means you're walking by faith, because you can't please him without walking in faith. And when you're walking in faith, that by definition, you're walking in success, because when you walk by faith, you're walking in the will of God. And when you're walking in the perfect will of God, how else can you be more successful? All of that other stuff is okay in its place. But God's got something much greater for you. God has more he wants to do for you than you can ever achieve on your own. Humble yourself. Surrender yourself unto the will of God. Success is fulfilling your purpose. Success is fulfilling that assignment that God has given you. That's my subtopic tonight. You have an assignment. You have an assignment. Don't allow the pursuit of any other success to cause you to take on an assignment or an attitude or a direction that is inconsistent with the will of God. Success is fulfilling your assignment, walking by faith and trusting God. What did he say? What is really all of our assignment? Go ye into all the world and preach the gospel to every creature. Sharing what? The good news. Living a life, a lifestyle that pleases God. Telling the story that Jesus died and he was buried and he rose again. In our anchor passage, the Lord God told Joshua, go therefore, fear the Lord. This was after Moses had died. Now it was time for Joshua to rise to the occasion. I believe that God is doing something in your life. I believe that God is about to do something wonderful and extraordinary beyond your imagination. Eye has not seen, nor ear heard, neither has entered into the heart of man the things which God hath prepared for them that love him. I believe God is ready to do something extraordinary in your heart and in your life. And I'm asking you to trust him for your success. He told Joshua this as I close. Fear the Lord. In other words, and serve me. He meant reverence me, honor me. Don't be concerned about what's going on the left and what's been going on the right hand side. He said, honor me, serve me. And he said, do it in sincerity and in truth. Never put God on the back burner. Never go after anything at the expense of your relationship with God. And then he told him specifically, he told Joshua this. He said, put away the gods which your father served. If there are other things pulling on you, if your past is pulling on you, if perhaps what you've been taught by even your parents, if it was not in alignment with the word of God, maybe in an old church that you used to go to, or in a new church that you go to, if it is not teaching the word of God, you better watch that. Pay attention. Don't pursue anything outside of the will of God. He said, put away the gods which your father served on the other side of the flood and in Egypt. Some of the Egypt that we're talking about here is those grave clothes that you're wearing, perhaps some of that sin, some of those ways that are inconsistent with the will of God. Come out, take off those grave clothes and come out of your tomb. And he said, serve ye the Lord. Serve the Lord. If you're out of sync with God, you're anything but successful. That's the punchline. If you're out of sync with God, if you're out of sync with his assignment for your life, you're anything but successful. Get in alignment with God's word. Don't measure your success by worldly standards. Trust God and God alone. And watch him do extraordinary things in your life. It doesn't matter how healthy or wealthy, how powerful or how respected. It doesn't matter how educated or how fine or good looking you may be. And all these things are good, fine, and well in their place. But again, if you're out of sync with God, you're anything but successful. Trust God. Hear the word of God. Believe the word of God. Trust him. And anything else outside of that, you better watch that. You better be careful about that. Don't turn your back on God's word. pursue His will, His purpose, His pleasure for your life. Right where you are, would you bow your heads with me tonight, please? Father, I thank You, Lord, for these precious moments that we've had together tonight. I know, God, that there are many distractions in each of our lives, or attempted distractions that Satan attempts to present. But I pray for each of us, Lord, tonight, that we have heard Your word and that we are careful not to be pulled away from You and our focus on our assignment to win souls and make disciples by trying to achieve worldly success. I pray, God, today that more than important than anything else, we declare in our own hearts tonight that not only will we receive You if we haven't received You, but that we will live for You and that pursue Your will in our lives. In Jesus' name we pray. And everyone said, amen. Amen. I thank God for you tonight. I just hope that tomorrow you'll apply this, maybe even tonight before you retire, or today, the opportunity you have to apply what you've learned today. In fact, what's in my spirit right now is that this is going to be settling to you in many ways, because you had other things on the burner that were just really absorbing you and pulling you in several different ways. When you focus on God, your set success is guaranteed, because you're in Christ. God's blessings be on you. At this time, I just want to encourage you, if you haven't given your life to the Lord, to at this moment to consider what great opportunity you have to be in the kingdom, to be a child of the Master, the King Himself. I want to encourage you. I want to lead you to Christ tonight. I want you to come into the family tonight. I want to invite you even to be a part of Passage Family Church. I want to invite you to be a part of one of our small groups, our leg, our life enrichment group, so that you can study the Word of God, even the lesson that we had tonight, in more intimate settings. I'm trusting tonight that you want to be a part of what God is doing, that you want to be successful, but you want to be successful on God's terms. And the only way to do it is to open your heart, to be receptive to His Word, to be receptive to the truth, and respond to it. So if you will, say this with me. Father, tonight, I've heard Your Word. I believe Your word and I receive Your word. I believe that Jesus died, that He was buried, and He rose again. Therefore, by God's grace and my faith, I am saved in Jesus' name. Amen. I believe that if you have believed that in your heart and confessed it or said it with your mouth, that as the Bible says in Romans chapter 10, you are saved. You're in the family now, and you are successful by virtue of being in Him. Just walk with Him now. And I encourage you to go on our website at passageministries.org. That's P-A-S-S-A-G-E ministries.org, all one word. And tap onto that. Go to the box that says New Believer. Fill out that brief information. Turn it in. We want to connect with you. We want to help you in your journey in walking with the Lord. 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I invite you to join Passage Family Church, and I also invite you to be a part of our Legs Initiative, or our Legs Groups, which again is about small groups and learning the Word of God in a more intimate settings and fellowshipping with other like-minded believers. 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
3: Honor the Lord. I honor the Lord for a man of faith and power. I learned the faith of God by coming to Pastor Boyd's faith clinics some 20 years ago. It's been a long time. I was a flight attendant and broke. And I used to come to the faith clinics, and Pastor Boyd touched me on the shoulder one Sunday and said, "Little lady, God wants you to come to the faith clinics because he want to teach you some faith." And I started coming to the faith clinics, and I learned how to walk by faith and not by sight. My God, I honor God for him and for Mother Boyd. For Mother Boyd. She all the way in the back, and I can't hug her. But Mother Boyd, I love you dearly. I love you dearly. And Dr. Johnson. Dr. Johnson. To Elder Boyd, Elder John Boyd. We honor you. Valerie Boyd. We honor you. My God. To all the saints of God. For Sister Tanya, who grabbed my neck in the lobby a few weeks ago and said, "I have been praying that God would let you come back to Bethel." And she just went straight off in the tongues. And I felt the power of God hit me. And I said, "Well, I'm going to come back another time." And she said, "No, the Holy Ghost said." You know, Sister Tanya, I told my intercessors, I said, "Sister Tanya, don't play Jesus." So you watch Sister Tanya in church. When Sister Tanya prays, God, God is in the building. People can be jumping all over the seat. Sister Tanya just going to sit there and rock. And when he come in, I said, "Okay, he in here." And when she quickened and said, I feel it's the Lord. And I came into the service that night. And here we are doing the will of the Father. Amen. It says it doesn't take somebody having a degree. It doesn't take somebody being called of God in some great calling that we can recognize. It just takes somebody that know how to hear God. And we thank God for his presence. And all of you, Dr. Morgan, all of you, Catherine, all of you, Janelle, that are in this building tonight, if I missed you by name, please don't charge it to my heart. Charge it to my head. Mother gathers everybody. I love you. Get your Bibles if you would. We're going to see why it is that the Lord brought us and gathered us to this place. I'm a firm believer, a very firm believer, especially during this second phase of my life. I am a firm believer that nothing happened by chance. And nothing is just done just for nothing is done by chance. I can put some more bottom on it and some reverb on the top and bring it from out of the yes into the top a little bit. Yes, nothing is done by chance, or nothing is done because we say that this was the day or the date that God designed for us to be here. I believe completely, in every sense of the word, I believe in a divine moment. I believe that there is nothing that we do, not even, that's if you really, really walk in the spirit that the Lord has released in this hour. I don't believe that there is anything that we do, not even going to the grocery store, without the will of the Lord weaving his direction into what we do. Because it is God that determines who we will meet and why we will meet them. And what will be the purpose of us connecting with them or reconnecting. There are some people that I met many years ago that I will probably never see again. there are some people that I connected with and will not connect with them again. But why did the Lord see fit that we be in this place tonight? All of us, not just gathered by God, but on the calendar date of the Lord. We will see what God is saying. When I went to visit with Pastor Boyd, and I walked into his house, and I was sitting there in the dining room area, and Pastor Boyd walked in, and he said to me, he said, after we talked for a minute at the table, he said, I wanna talk to you in my office for a second. So I got up and I went into the office with him. And when I stepped into the office with him, the presence of the Lord was in that small room in such a heavy way that I think we both kind of swayed a little bit under the power. He said, God said, he wants you to come and spend 3 days and 3 nights in your office upstairs. And there's going to be some things that God is going to do in you. And when he laid his hands on me, he just kind of grabbed me on both sides of my shoulders and he began to speak in tongues, and I almost hit the floor standing there. And when I noticed that after I left that office, something began to transpire in me. Somebody said, what does that really have to do with anything? When I left, the Lord not only waited for the appointed time for me to come back to the office, but the Spirit of the Lord began to grab me in a different way. And I had been walking in some things in God and hearing some things that God was actually speaking down in my spirit. But how many know that sometimes God is trying to say some stuff, but you can't really hear him real clear? It's like you're hearing bits and pieces of what God is saying. And then in the midst of that, we are obeying God from a bits and pieces perspective. But when his fullness of time comes, there is something that God will release in the atmosphere where he will put you in a divine moment, in a divine space, where you would hear all of what the Spirit of the Lord is saying. Because we have to understand that the reason why I am in this place is because God is saying, this is the final quest. Now that may not make no difference to some of y'all, because I said the final quest, the final quest, the final quest, which means this is the end of all cycles, which means everything that the enemy ever thought he was going to do, this very night. Oh, y'all. The end of all cycles. Final. Final, final, final, final. Coming at the end of a cycle. Final. Final. No, the reason why I had to come all the way back here, because this was final. Coming at the end of the series, which means everything that your life has ever walked through, the Holy Ghost said, if you're in this place, you didn't just come because a flyer came. You're in this place because this is the final night that it all come to end, and we all begin to process into the divine. Oh, the divine. Somebody said the divine. Somebody said the divine. I gotta help us, because we do a lot of things in the body of Christ, but it's not the divine purpose. You know, you got people that's preaching, but that's not the divine purpose. You got people that's singing in the choir, but that's not the divine purpose. We got people that are being complimented by people about what you do in ministry, but you have not tapped the divine purpose of God, because he does not have your whole heart, your whole heart. He has your gift, but he don't have your heart. He has your talent, but he don't have your whole heart. So that's why when I look around, I get tickled. I get tickled in these times when I look around, because I can look around at the places and people where God got their heart. Because them the people that you look at like they're crazy. Oh, what's she jumping up for? Well, what's she running for? No, no, no, no, no. What you don't understand is the reason why I'm jumping up, and the reason why I'm running it is because finally I have tapped my divine purpose. No, my worship is not church worship. It's divine worship. Ooh, I'm going somewhere with this. I thank you, Jesus. Thank you, Jesus. Thank you, Jesus. Thank you, Jesus. No, I feel something breaking in here. No, I feel something breaking in here for real. No, no, no, because see, a lot of y'all, you know what, Pastor? I was praising God about 2 months ago, and the Lord said, stop praising me. And I said, God, what? He said, no, that ain't the praise that I want to give you. He said, that's the praise that the church gave you. I want a breath of real praise in you. And that's why some of y'all are waiting to get your praise on. But you better ask God tonight, breath of real praise in me. I'm not talking about a church praise. I'm talking about fire from the inside. I'm gonna be reading from the book of Ruth. I'm gonna connect two things together if I can. So just tell your neighbor, you may have to excuse me tonight. Because I really did come looking for something. No, no, you're going to have to excuse me tonight, but I really did. I really am tired of the same old, same old. You're going to have to excuse me tonight, because I really did come looking for God to do something in my belly. Michael, you're going to have to just give me a minute. Just a minute, just a minute, just a minute, just a minute. Somebody waiting to praise him because the music is on. But see, if you've been where I've been, you long to praise him in the kitchen because you ain't even got no organ. No, I'm not hearing nobody. Yo, some of y'all are waiting to praise him because you're waiting for the piano to play. But if you've been where I've been, you learn how to break through in your basement. And when you come to church, you know that my praise is a real praise based on my experience. My experience. No, my experience. Let me just. So what we looking at? We looking at when God just said to me, now he arrested me, and he said to me, I don't care if it is Bethel. I don't, because that's why I want you to know I'm not here because Pastor Board is my spiritual father. Because when God brought me and grabbed me and brought me through these 40 days, I had no Haro Shanda. He said, you got to watch where your feet go. He said, because you can't waste oil in this hour. You got to watch it that you're not trying to pour. But I'm not hearing you. You got to watch it that you're not trying to pour what's divine into something that is flesh. You got to watch it that you're not just trying to entertain a people instead of bringing them into divine purpose. I'm not hearing y'all. You got to be careful. You got to be careful because we are in the end times. We're not about to be in the end times. This is the end time. We in it right now. We're not getting ready to go into it. So every day my mind was experiencing something else that I had not experienced before. Every day my mind was being revealed something about God that I had never seen before. And so he said to me, let me show you why the enemy never ever wants the true believers to come into purified real worship. I'm not talking about entertainment. Jesus. I'm not talking about entertainment. I'm talking about, Sister Tanya, real praise. Real, Sister Gathers, I'm talking about when it's real, because it's connected with something. When somebody say, well, you know what, I praise God because when I holler like that, I travail. But you know what God revealed to me? He said travail is not an act. Travail is an experience of a lifetime. He said travail is what you walk through every day, that it seems like it ain't gonna never break. And he said, and that's the reason why when you get in church, your holler is connected with an experience.

the kingdom. I'm not hearing y'all because you got too many people asking God, take it away. God, deliver me. He said, I'm looking for somebody that know how to walk through the power of travail. I'm looking for your holler to match your experience. And that's why people get touched in church, but they don't get really changed. And I'm talking about change, never to change back, because God can't find nobody that will let your experience match your holler that'll

So he says, hey, wait a minute, wait. So why can't we praise? No, for real. Can I just, for real, why do we feel inhibited and intimidated? Everything about me changed. I don't shout the same. I don't praise the same. Now y'all ain't saying that. I can't get no. Matter of fact, I shout faster than the music. I don't even be paying no attention to the music. Y'all understand what I'm saying? Because when I hear the word going forth, when it hit me, I take my moment, and I don't care if ain't nobody else shouting. Because one thing I learned is that when I start praising him, then what's this dancing mean? You done came on the other side of another Red Sea. I'm no shouting for y'all. It may

on God. So I said, well, why does it take us so long? I'm not talking about church. I'm talking about at home. Everybody in my house. Sometimes they said they're gonna need it right there. And I just start hollering. The lady came over the other night. She's from Russia somewhere to give me a massage. And I was just in the room hollering. And when I came out, the lady was sitting on the couch like, what in the world? And I said, I'm real sorry, but I just had to get a little breakthrough. I said, I know you don't understand this. Yeah. No, come on, somebody. But every time I hear God talking to me, I just start going, help! Help! No, I ain't got to be in church. I don't need the piano. I don't need the organ. All I know is that I just heard God talking to me. To me. So I said, why don't people? He said one of the major things that is wrong with us is because this is what he said to me on this consecration. He said, Dr. Morgan, we are experiencing an onslaught attack of the spirit of distraction. No, I said of the spirit of distraction. And see, you can always tell the people that God is about to step you over into another dimension in him, because all of a sudden everything just stopped coming from everywhere, because the enemy know he can't stop what God is about to do. But what he got to do, he got to get your mind going someplace else, because he knows that if your mind ever connect with the power of God, he know he's about to be wasted. He said, wait, I know. He said, baby, that distraction, Sister Tanya, is the divided attention of an individual or a group from the chosen object of attention onto the source of the distraction. In other words, the spirit of distraction come to get your mind off of what God said and on what you're going through. Off of what God said. On what, y'all, I'm not hearing y'all talk. The job of the devil is to get your mind off of the chosen object. In other words, he said, I got to wait a minute, pass it. I said, well, how does that happen? He says, distraction is the inability to pay attention. You know, have you ever seen people get up and walk out of church and some power can be going and you go? The inability to pay attention. That's why Proverbs 4:1 said, my son, I would that you would pay attention that you may gain intelligent comprehension and interpretation. I'm not hearing y'all. Of spiritual matters. The reason why the devil don't want you to pay attention to what God is trying to do in your life, because you are about to gain on him. The inability. Wait. When the Lord gave me this, I was driving down the street, and out of nowhere, I'm just praising God, and a man just came by the car and just gave me the middle finger. And God said, you see that? Because the enemy already know what's happening. Come on. You walk in the grocery store and people just slam your change down. You ain't did nothing. No, all of a sudden your kids start acting like they crazy. And you saying, you ain't never jumped on the couch like this. I'm not hearing y'all. All of a sudden everything just start going crazy. And you said, what is the world that's going on? Because the spirit of distraction.

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Who am I preaching to right now? No, who am I preaching to for real? Come on, I don't care if we don't shout. Who am I preaching to? Who am I preaching to for real? Oh my shot, See, that's how you know you're on the right track. That's how you know you done tapped something. I don't.

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1: Wait a minute.

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That's the reason why you can't even get your praise on unless you got a cheerleader, because you really ain't interested in God. No, you interested in people. And that's why some people are stick their head through the door and say, oh, so-and-so ain't leading worship. Well, I'm going to hang out here in the hallway till they get through. Because you're not interested in God. Y'all better come over here. I wish I had somebody in here that felt like giving God, the real God, not the God you done made the God, not the God that you done lived, no, the real God. I wish somebody felt like giving the real God. The real. No, he ain't the focus no more. No, he ain't the focus. Y'all, come on. I can't get nobody to say nothing to me now. Everybody done got kind of quiet because God, the real God. No, the real God. Catherine, the real God. And so when Jesus fasted, watch this. And the Bible said that he hungered. And after 40 days, weariness hit his mind. And Dr. Morgan, he got weary in his head. And the enemy came and said something that I have never seen as many times as I have read that scripture. I had never seen this before. When he said that we are not interested in the chosen object. That's why we lose focus. I've never seen this before. Because he does not come. And I really want to help you with this. It ain't alcohol, none of that stuff. It ain't none of that stuff. It ain't the people you mad at. It ain't none of that stuff. They not even the enemy. He utilized them and they gone. I'm talking about the real enemy. Because the real enemy ain't cigarettes, and the real enemy ain't drugs, and the real, and I'm not hearing y'all talk to me. That's not the real enemy. That's not the real enemy. That's not the real enemy. Because you don't even know what he wanted. We said, he after my life. And the devil, well, first of all, let me help you with something. If you're not a person that's getting ready to be a world changer, if you're not a person that's getting ready to tear his kingdom down, he's not after you. He already has you. And that

0: praying in the church. Praising God when you feel like it. It's you trying to control what God does in your life. I don't fall out like that. I don't want to spit like that. I don't want to run like that. I don't want to mess my makeup up. I don't want to get hot. I don't want to get sweaty. No, he's not bringing you horns. He's not bringing you a pitchfork. He's bringing you spiritual deception.
1: Spiritual deception. What is spiritual deception? He said to him, I never saw this before. He said, I want you, if you just bow down to me, I'll give you. I never saw this, Pastor. I didn't even know that all of this existed until he took me and he took me to it, and he said, he says, Sister Tanya, in the fourth verse, Dr. Morgan, and the fifth chapter, he said, then the devil took him up to a high mountain and showed him all the kingdoms of the habitable world in a moment of time, in the twinkling of an eye. And he said to him, to you I will give all of this power. This power. That's why you got people that are in church that's got power. It ain't Holy Ghost power. Wrong people in power. I'm not hearing y'all talk back to me. No, y'all looking at me funny. Y'all look, because big don't mean blessed. I'm not hearing y'all. Y'all, come on. Come on. Position don't mean right with God. It, when your heart

0: power. 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If he wants to rule, he finds, and this ain't nobody, because I don't know nobody, this is a real example. He finds somebody whose heart is unyielded to God. And because there is no resting place, because there is no grace shade in God, either you're in God or you're in the devil. You're not in. Or I'm just over here. No. If God don't totally have your heart, then what you have said to Satan, I am available for your use. So because he know that you are religious, he ain't gonna make you cuss and drink. He gonna bring you and give you a religious position. Uh-huh. He gonna, no. Watch this. He said, I'll give you power. I'll give you authority with excellence, preeminence, intelligence, which means the devil is not sitting among us stupid anymore. He comes with intelligence. He comes with preeminence. Oh, you can't talk about nothing about the Lord. He knows what you're talking about because he's done his homework, because he knows that this generation is deceived by the hunger for power. Power without brokenness. Power without loving God. I don't need you to say amen. I came here with one in me already. Power. I want power. No, I want authority. My God. No, I can't. But no. Preeminence. Authority. He said, watch this. He said, I'll give it to you. He told Jesus, I'll give this to you. And the part that struck me, I never saw it before. He said, I'll give it to you if you would worship me just once. I said, huh? I will give it to you if you would worship me just once. I said, God, what? He said, I'll give you all of this if you would worship me just once. Because what I'm really after is not you. I'm after my original self in God. I'm after the position of worship. So I have to give you a position in order to make you give me your life and your worship. So every time, watch this. So every time the Lord tell you to tell me yes and you don't, you just one time hand it to the devil, worship. No, I'm not hearing y'all talk back to me. This is no middle vein here. Who am I preaching to? This is no down the middle vein here. For everything that God tells us to do that we disobey him in, we have just given the enemy our worship. Then we come in the house of God and want to throw our hands up and give God praise and worship God. And so what's happening? A cross breeding in the spirit is going on. And that's why you can't pick up people out from one service to the next. One service you don't pray for God. The next service you don't hardly praise God. I'm not hearing y'all.
1: I'm not hearing you.
0: I didn't come for us to shout. I didn't come for us to shout. Because our worship is not connected to what we feel. Our worship is not connected to a piano or an organ. Our worship is connected to our surrenderance to God. And when we yield to, wait a minute. Wait, because we don't want it. We don't want it because we said we won't. And I said, well, how bad? God said to me one day, he said, it's time. He said, the world is in travail for the manifestation of the glory of God in the sons of God. Yo, the glory of God. The glory of God, which means if we're gonna be made manifest, somebody got to see it. I'm not hearing y'all. It wasn't enough for him to call Lazarus forth and say, come back alive. And then he just stood up in the cave, all back in there, and then people peeking and talking about, He alive because I hear him. No, he had to appear. He had to show himself. I'm not hearing y'all. And the Holy Ghost said, I'm ready to show my glory. I'm ready to reveal my glory. I'm ready for the manifestation to come into being. But anybody just can't operate in the manifestation of the glory. Well, I'm going somewhere. Can I have 5 minutes? Let me show you something. I said the manifestation of the glory of God. Well, how is the glory of God? How is the glory of God revealed? Then we said a glory, baby. We was praising God, and a light came on, and it just children is looking for the spirit of light. Did you see it? It got so bright in the sanctuary. Children that's looking for the spirit of light. Well, how was the Lord? How is his glory manifested? When we look around and we see children that are walking in the roughest hour of their life, choosing to give God praise. Not because they feel it. Not because they see it. Woo, I'm not hearing y'all. But because they trust. They, I don't like what's going on, but I trust you. Because what I found out is that when Jesus was dying on the cross, he didn't refuse to give God glory. Don't come because he... No, he brought me out. You know, we shout like that. Touch your, y'all just touch your name and tell your name. The Lord brought me out. And then we take off running. But the manifestation of the glory of God is proven when your praise can come through the fire. Come on here. Because see, we a generation. We don't want to learn a spirit. We just want God, deliver me. Deliver me. Break it, God. And he's saying, some stuff I'm not going to break. Because there's some stuff I got to teach you. Some stuff I'm not going to wipe out of your life. Some stuff you're going to walk through. No, Sister Tammy's daughter died. God didn't say I'm going to bring her back. But yet she had to learn how to praise God. I'm not hearing the Bible said it is God that gives us the bread of adversity and the water of affliction that we make here. From him saying, this is the real way. The way you're going is not the real way. He said, what are you talking about, the real way? No, I'm almost done. Jesus said, what do you want me to do? He said, worship me one time. And when God began to show me Jesus, he said, I want you to understand, you don't want the glory bad enough. We want propped up positions that makes us look like he getting the glory. Now I'm gonna come on this side of the church, because I lost that side of the church completely. You don't put me on the front row, they can't see my glory. No, we want propped up positions that make us look like we got the glory. No, you can sit me in the basement. No, tell me to stand in the hallway. I know

better give God a praise.

said, you don't. I said to him, Dr. Morgan, let me tell you how I got back to Bethel. Let me tell you how I got here tonight. He said to me, I said, he showed me. This ain't to your heart, it's me. He said, I was praying one night, Janelle, and I was just seeking the Lord, Catherine, telling the Lord how good he is. Had my worship music on in my prayer room at home, and I was just giving him glory. And you know what he said to me? You done lost my glory. I said, wait a minute. No, God, your last night, he said, stop praising me. I said, what are you talking about? He said, everything you do now, you do it with the intent of wanting to get back to someplace. Y'all, he ain't talking to y'all. He just talking to me. So yeah, this ain't got to do with none of y'all. It got something to do. Everything we do it with an intent that we want to just act like we're going after God real hard. Because what we really want, we want God to just make us famous, and we want God to open up a door, and we want God to bless us, and we want a new house. I'm not hearing y'all. We want a new car. There's something. No, we got an ulterior motive. And listen, when you got an ulterior motive, you get the habitual glory of the kingdoms of darkness. You don't get the glory of God. And that kingdom will let you tell her. That kingdom will let you say, Lord, I thank you. Because he know you ain't never going nowhere in God. So I said, what are you saying to me? This ain't to y'all. This ain't to y'all. Now I'm closing with this. I said, what are you saying? He said, don't ever get it confused. That's what I love about. That's what I love about the God in my life. Because mine don't lie to me. Sister Tanya, mine don't lie to me. No. Mine don't lie to me. He approaches me. I have encounters with the spirit of truth. I'm not hearing y'all. You mean to tell me that the spirit of truth don't never visit you? Everything you do is right. Everything you do is holy. I'm not hearing y'all. I'm not hearing you. I'm not hearing you. He said, no. The real righteous will have continuous visitations with the encounter of the spirit of truth about you. That's the spirit that's not afraid to tell you that you arrogant and you stink and you think you something. I'm not hearing nobody talk to me. That's the spirit that'll tell you, you ain't nobody if I don't breathe on you. No, oh, the spirit, the real truth. And Pastor, I stood there, I said, God, what are you saying? He said, don't you ever think that because, and I didn't know no sin I was doing. I was like, well, in my situation, who am I seeing now? I was like, what? I was like Holy Mary Magdalene or somebody, Jesus. I thought I coughed wrong. I was like, oh, Lord. And he said, no. He said, I want to help you with something. Don't you ever get it twisted. Because you can preach and the power of God drops in the building. He said, because I will mount up on you in dimensions of the cry of my people. It ain't got nothing to do with the glory being in you. It's about the glory sitting on you to get the job done. I'm not hearing y'all talk to me. I'm not going to get no amens, Jerry. Ain't nobody going to say amen. Because we done got impressed with ourselves. You know, because we can get up and everybody say, oh, the church was toe up. No, the glory sat on you. The glory ain't in you.

I say, I'm not, ain't nobody talking over here, so let me go over there because Catherine, they done got quiet back there. Let me go over here because I didn't come here for a paycheck. I didn't come here for money. Wait a minute, let me go on this side. No, ma'am, what kind of posture do you have? He said, no. He said, no. He said, no, the block. He said, it ain't. He said, you done lost it for you. Not when you preach it. And you keep having a high time in me on what you do for me. And I want you to have a high time in me when you don't do nothing for me. Yeah, I'm not. Yo, when you in your kitchen, I want the same power to slay you out in the kitchen. I'm not hearing y'all. When you driving your car down the street, I want you to have to pull over because you ain't got no audience up. Ain't nobody amening you. Ain't nobody waving you down. But something in your heart begins to pant after the living God. Who am I preaching to right now? I said, okay. He said, how bad? He said, how bad do you want it? He said, how bad do you want it? Pastor, he said, how bad do you want it? I said, Tanya, I said, well, nah, no, I ain't got it. I want it real bad. I want it real bad. I said, God, forgive me. I got to have it. I said, I got to have it. I got to have your glory in my life, not on my life. Because he said, I can use a jackass. I let my glory sit on a jackass to talk to the prophet. Y'all ain't saying that. He said, I'll sit my glory on whatever I need to sit it on. Come on, somebody. It don't mean that that thing is coming from within you. It doesn't mean that you have a fellowship and a communication. It doesn't mean that you have a direct line with the presence of God when he walks in your temple. It doesn't mean that the ark of God is living on the inside of you, that it wakes you up in the middle of the night and the glory fills your room and you don't have a tape recorder going up. You ain't got no music playing. Something is just happening in the atmosphere. So let me tell you how I got the Bethel off. And so I said to Tanya, I said, I gotta have this glory. All right, Lord. And he said, all right, let's go. We're going to get it back. I said, all right, I'm ready. Because ain't no shame in my game. I'm ready. I mean, you tell me that I missed it, I tell the world I missed it. All right, let's go. He said, the first thing that you got to understand that I gave you three things. I said, what? He said, I gave you a threshing floor. I gave you an altar. And I gave you a place where I taught you how to worship. He said, now you're doing a whole lot of stuff, and that's good, but I just want you to give that to me. Get away, you worship to me, give it all to me. Just give it all to me. And when you listen, y'all ain't saying that. And when you go to church personally for yourself, just don't do nothing unless I move you. Because you just ain't got so into the you stuff. Hallelujah. Because now it's you. You said, that's the way I praise God. No, when you praise God, you shouldn't even know how you praise God. Because the spirit ain't the same all the time. I just said something right there. Amen. The whole church. Amen. The whole church. And I'm going to tell you something. If somebody can mock your shout, you've been shouting like that too long. If somebody can mock your tongues, you ain't had a refreshing in a long time. If somebody can mock your dance, I'm not giving y'all talk back to me. The Holy Ghost ain't danced in you in a while. I said, okay, God. So what do I have to do? He said, I want you to get back to the threshing floor. And so I said, well, I don't even know how I'm going to do that, because I don't even have no relationship with these people no more. I don't even talk to them no more. He said, call them. This is call them. Now I'm prophetess about call them. Now I'm call them. You call them. Well, I don't want nobody to think I need something. You do need something. How bad do you want it? I said, call them. I said, now hear me. Hear me. Here is still pride. I told my secretary, call them. Call them for me. Call them and tell them that
that I need to come back to the threshing floor in Waycross, you know, in my place of prayer. Call them for me. So she called them and she said, they said, yes. And they were just shocked. And so I got in the car and I drove down the highway, Pastor, and had a couple cars behind me. And I'm just driving on the Waycross. And Dr. Morgan, I got up to the building and I saw Tanya and Rod, and I embraced them. So good to see you. So good to see you. So good to see you. Church embrace. That's the right thing to do. You come into somebody's. That's the right thing to do when you come into somebody's church or you come into somebody's floor. You come in because you need something that they got. You're going to be cordial and nice. And so I said, well, okay, I just hugged them. And when they opened up the door of the threshing floor, John, my robes were still laying there the way they were 4 years ago. My coffee cup was still sitting on the desk. No, the dust was still there. All of my olive oil bottles on the altar was all dusted. The sheets

And I want it more than I want to be a prophetess. I just said something right there. No, I want it more than I want to be famous. I'm not hearing y'all. And that's why this go wrong when I start doing the 5 a.m. prayer again. Some of y'all ain't gonna know where to find us. Because this is not formalism. No, this is not high end. This is how bad do you want the glory? How low are you willing to go? How low are you willing? How long are you willing to crawl for it? I crawled the floor. And I howled. And I crawled and I howled. And I crawled all over the floor. And he said, now get up and clean up this threshing floor. Get up and clean off the Ark of the Covenant. Get up. And while you cleaning it, that's what I'm doing in every corner. I'm going into places that you didn't even know existed. And I started cleaning. And when we looked around, a lady came in there to give Sister Tanya a message. Some hours later, she said, ooh. She stepped back outside the door. She said, I was in here a month ago. And what I feel in there now, it wasn't in there. She said, something's in there. She said, what's done happened? I said, my will and my pride. It's on the, y'all ain't saying nothing. It's on the altar, because the only way you can keep the glory of God burning, a sacrifice has got to stay on the altar. Y'all not saying nothing. Y'all not saying nothing. And so I was on the floor on my face. And I said, this is it. And God said, this is not it. He said, now you got to go back to Bethel. I said, well, where I got to go back to Bethel for? It's like, well, I mean, what's what? He said, because I want to take your mind back to something. I want to take your mind back to when you was a flight attendant. I want to take your mind back to when you first walked in the church and how Pastor Boyd pointed you out 5 or 6 rows from the back. And he said, little lady right there in that blue suit, I don't know where you come from, but God said your best days is ahead of you, and he's going to use you for his glory. And the power of God knocked me out in the seat, and he never laid hands on me. He said, I want to take you back to something. And I said, what, God? He said, I want to take you back to the days when you used to run to the front of the church and grab a hold to the poles. Do anybody remember me? Come on, somebody, please remember me. I used to grab a hold to the poles and hang on to the altar. He said, your altar is at Bethel.

He said you used to grab a hoe to the altar and holler. And he said they was always having to cover you up because you was just out there. You didn't care who saw you. You had holes in your shoes, and you would fall down, and the whole side of your shoe would be wide open. You had to shake roaches out of your clothes to come to church. Y'all ain't saying nothing. But then we get up, and we got more than one outfit to wear, and we don't want the altar now. Pastor Boyd said, come to the altar on Sundays. And some of y'all with your arrogant self will come down here clapping your hands like, Lord, I thank you, and waiting for the power to fall. I'm not hearing you. I'm not hearing nobody talk to me in here, because I want to know, where is your brokenness? I want to know, where is your heart? No, I got to say this, and I am finished. I started reading the book of Ruth. And when it got to the book of Ruth, the Bible said, and I'm going to just drop this nugget, and I'm going to pick this up tomorrow, John. It said, when Ruth came to Naomi, she said, this is how I was when I came here. I was from, y'all, come on now. I ain't know nothing about no faith. All I know is that you're just waiting there. If the quickening hit, the whole church where I came from, they just, everybody just quickened. And everybody just, Hashara Osaya, yeah, that's it. And that's it. You know, and then everybody shout. I ain't know nothing about travailing and pressing in the prayer. And I didn't know nothing about no, oh! I didn't know nothing about that. I didn't know nothing about nobody handing me no microphone and say, pray 1 hour, and you better not pray in tongues, because I want to hear what's being prayed out your spirit. Ain't nobody ever told me that, but Pastor, I'm not here. I didn't know nothing about praying before we walked in this building, and it was almost below zero, and it wasn't nothing but rocks. And he handed me the microphone and said, pray. And I had mittens on praying and couldn't speak in tongues for 1 hour and almost fainted. And every time I walked by him and felt like I was going to faint, he hit me in my back and said, keep going. I didn't know nothing about me asking, Pastor, well, why you gonna hurt us? Well, I just, don't you think it's dangerous to have us out here praying like this? He said, no, because some places God gonna take you, they're not gonna have air conditioning. Some place God gonna take you, they're not gonna have heat. I'm not hearing you. He said, you got to learn how to bring the power down in season and out of season. I'm not hearing y'all. You done got up in here and let somebody change you. You done got up here and you think this is just a worship center, but this is a place of power and prayer. I said, I didn't know nothing about that. I didn't know nothing about that. I didn't know nothing about faith. I didn't know nothing about learning faith. And watch this, by the time he got through teaching it to me, I still didn't have it real good. Now, y'all ain't. But the Lord said, I want to take you to the book of Ruth, because this is going to help you. Everybody in here, this is going to help you. This is going to help you. It's going to help you, and it's going to help you to know me a little bit better. Because I'm not visiting, I'm home. I'm not here to. That's why I don't care if you don't shout. I'm not visiting. I will be doing this many times. No, y'all ain't saying nothing. Y'all ain't saying, no, I'm not a visitor. No, I came back to get in touch with my altar too. No, you can sit there and act like you don't need one. I'm not giving nobody. But God got a way of letting

0: I'm gonna leave this. This is why people say, well, why you don't think? You know, people call me and say, well, how you doing? And I heard that you done made it through your trial. And I was like, but it ain't that I don't want to be with you. That's what it is. He took me to Ruth. And Ruth walked up to Naomi, Sister Tanya. That's why today I appreciate you. Ruth said, can I paraphrase? Ruth said, I'm not saved. I don't know Jesus. I came from a family. They live somewhere else. Husband's dead. I ain't got nothing. But your God is
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5: 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My name's Elder G. We're back once again for another broadcast on this Thursday evening. We are already over halfway through the week, looking forward towards the weekend, getting closer to the weekend, and I am excited about what the Lord is doing in this season of the believers. Look here, some of us are going through some hard times. Some things are not panning out the way that we want. But let me encourage your heart and let you know this. The Bible says these light afflictions are but for a moment, and they're working within us a far and exceeding eternal way to glory. God even said, he said, count it all joy. The Bible says count it all joy when you fall into a diversity of temptation, knowing that the trying of your faith, guess what it is? It's more precious than gold. So some of you all are just being tried by the fire. You're being put in the fire. You're being put in diabolical situations that are trying to destroy you, trying to take you out. But I got a word for you to let you know that no weapon formed against you will ever prosper. It can't prosper. It might form, but it ain't going to prosper. All you got to do is realize and recognize that if God be for you, guess what he is? More than this whole world could ever be against you. Job said it like this: though he slay me, guess what? I'm still going to trust the Lord. Solomon had the word, hallelujah, in his heart when he said in Proverbs 3:5, to trust in the Lord with all thine heart. And he said, lean not unto your own understanding, but in all of your ways, I need you to acknowledge me. You know why? You know why God puts us in situations where it's sometimes hard for us to trust what he's doing? It's because he wants you to acknowledge him. You get in trouble? Why? Acknowledge me. Grief, anger, frustration, disappointment? Acknowledge me. Acknowledge me in everything and watch, won't I fix it? Acknowledge me in everything and watch, won't I heal your soul? Acknowledge me in everything and watch, won't I fix your life? Jesus, when he walked upon the earth, he was a carpenter. And when people received him as a carpenter, Jesus can fix their house. But when they received him as a savior, I feel like preaching. When they received him as a savior, he could fix their life. And I believe that Jesus Christ is coming in to fix somebody's life today. All right, guys, you guys already know how our broadcast goes during this hour, during the 4 o'clock hour. Welcome to the Praise Time Press. We have Bible trivia that is coming up during this 4 o'clock hour, as well as a Revelation Rewind that's taking place during the 5 o'clock hour. So make sure that you guys stay tuned. Keep it locked right here during the entire 2 hours. We got your radio dials already taken over for these next 2 hours, Monday through Friday, 4 p.m., 6 p.m. There's no other place to be than the Praise Time Press on your Power Gospel Radio, WQFX 98.7 FM. Let's go ahead and get started with some music, man. I'm ready for some Juan and Lisa Winings. This one right here is called It Belongs to Me on your Power Gospel Radio. It's the Praise Time Press. My name's Elder.

Hey, no matter what, man, everything is going to be all right as long as you're on the Lord's side. And guess what? God is already on your side. He loves you. Looks beyond your faults. And I already believe that, my God, he sees your very need. Coming up next, this is Kara Sheard. It Keeps Happening on Your Power Gospel Radio. It's the Praise Time Press. My name is Elder G.

And ladies and gentlemen, that was Rudy Currents. That's I Belong Here. 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I would love to see your face in the place. All right. It is 4:23, guys. The Bible trivia is coming up very, very soon. 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
2: All right, y'all ready for some Bible trivia for today? I'm ready for it. Let's go. Here we go. 10 questions. We're going to go ahead and do true or false. I've been running into some people on the streets. They're like, Elder G, look here, man. You got to stick with the true or false because everything else gets a little difficult. So here we go. Question number one, true or false? Sarah laughed to herself when a son was promised to her. Sarah laughed to herself when a son was promised to her. True or false? If you said true, you were absolutely correct. Genesis 18 and 10 is where you find that answer. Next question. Samson was the first judge of Israel. Samson was the first judge of Israel. If you said false, you are correct. Judges 3 and 19. Who was the first judge? Let's see. But when the people of Israel cried out to the Lord raised up a deliverer for the people of Israel who saved them. Othniel. O-T-H-N-I-E-L. There you go. All right, here we go. Number three. Paul advised Timothy to flee from youthful passions. Paul advised Timothy to flee from youthful passions, youthful lust. True or false? You said true. You are absolutely correct. You can find that in 2 Timothy 2 and 22. Number four. Gideon was a king. Gideon was a king. If you said false, you are correct. He was a judge. Gideon was a judge and not a king. That's false. All right. Number five. Noah's ark had two decks. Noah's ark had two decks. True or false? If you said false, you are correct. Genesis 6 and 15. This is how you are to make it. The length of the ark, 300 cubits. Its breadth, 50 cubits. And its width, 30 cubits. Make a roof for the ark and finish it to a cubic above. And set the door of the ark in its side. Make it with lower, second, and third decks. It was three decks and not two. All right. Number six. Peter helped prepare the body of Jesus's burial. Peter helped prepare the body of Jesus's burial. True or false? If you said true, you are incorrect because it's actually false. You can find an answer in John 19 and 39. Next question. Peter resurrected Lydia from the dead. Peter resurrected Lydia from the dead. True or false? If you said true, you are incorrect once again. It is actually false. You can find that answer in Acts 9 and 39. Number eight, when Jesus died, the curtain of the temple was torn in two. When Jesus died, the curtain of the temple was torn in two. True or false? You said true. You are correct. Matthew 27 and 50. Number nine. The man in the parable of the man who had no wedding robe was crucified. The man in the parable of the man who had no wedding robe was crucified. True or false? If you said false, you are correct. You can find that answer in Matthew 22 and 12. Last one here. Nimrod was a shepherd. True or false? Nimrod was a shepherd. True or false? If you said false, you are correct. You can find that answer in Genesis 10 and 9. He was a mighty hunter. Genesis 10 and 9 lets us know that he was a hunter and not a shepherd. I hope you guys did good. That is the Bible trivia for today. Stay tuned. Keep it locked right here. We got so much more for you on the Praise Time Press. We'll be back.
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Thank you guys for tuning in with us again and hanging on with us, man, for this 5 o'clock hour. The 4 o'clock hour was awesome. Hope that you guys have been blessed and highly favored by the praise and worship, by all the songs from the 4 o'clock hour. But we've got so much more for you. We have the Revelation Rewind that's taking place during this 5 o'clock hour. Also, what I want to interject real quick is that tonight, you want to visit me in midweek service and Bible study, I will be at the church tonight at 7 p.m. As soon as I leave here, man, we are headed to the church. So you can join me at 996 Division Street tonight, 7 p.m. I would love to see your face in the place. All right. All right. As the Bible says in Matthew 6 and 33, to seek ye first the kingdom of heaven and his righteousness, and everything else shall be added unto you. This song right here is called Chasing After You on Your Power Gospel Radio, WQFX 98.7 FM. It's the praise time. Press. My name's Elder G. I'm

And that was Chasing After You by William Murphy. Coming up next, this is Corinne Hawthorne. It's Won't He Do It on the Praise Time Press. Man, look here. Y'all got to turn your radios up for this. My name's Elder G.

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And if that's all you want, just for God to be glorified, I need you to honk your horns if you're in your car right now. That was Let It, Let Praises Rise by Miranda Curtis. Guys, it is 5:21. We have the Revelation Rewind coming up real soon, so keep your radio dials locked in for that. But coming up next, this is an oldie but goodie right here by your man Kirk Franklin, my Uncle Kirk. Kirk Franklin right here. This is called He's Able on your Power Gospel Radio, man. 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It's the Praise Time Press. My name's Elder G.

0: And ladies and gentlemen, that was Donnie McClurkin. That one right there was called Speak to My Heart. All right, it's 5:36 on the dot, so it's time for the Revelation Rewind.
1: Now it's time for the Revelation Rewind, where the Word of God comes alive.
0: All right, ladies and gentlemen, it's time for the Revelation Rewind. The Bible says the grass may wither, the flower it may fade, but guess what? The Word of God shall stand. A very familiar passage of Scripture that we're going to come from. Everybody knows this from Sunday school, Psalms 23. You know what Psalms 23 says? I hope you do. All right, here we go. Psalms 23, verse number 1. The Bible says it like this. The Lord is my shepherd. Yeah, y'all know it now. The Lord is my shepherd, I shall not want. He maketh me to lie down in green pastures. He leadeth me beside the still waters. He restoreth my soul. He leadeth me in the path of righteousness for his name's sake. We're going to stop right there. First of all, he restoreth my soul. If you know anything about your soul, there's a difference between your soul and your spirit. Your soul is your emotions, your feelings. As a matter of fact, Jesus said when he was in the Garden of Gethsemane, he said, my soul is exceedingly sorrowful unto death. It was Mary that said that my soul rejoiceth in the Lord. All right. So it's the expression of what's in your spirit. My soul, he said, he restoreth my soul. Now, your spirit man is what Jesus comes to save. God comes to save your spirit man. He wants your spirit man to be saved unto himself, right? But your soul is your expression of what's in your spirit. That's why it's important for you to make sure that your spirit stays pure so your soul can react in a righteous way. But watch this. He said, he restoreth my soul. Now, how does my soul begin to be restored? There is one thing you have to do and the place that you have to start in order for your soul to be restored, and that is the Lord must be your shepherd. What is a shepherd? A shepherd is one that watches over sheep. Sheep are dumb animals. Sheep need a shepherd. Sheep need to be led. Sheep need to be pushed. Sheep need to be encouraged. But the Lord has to be your shepherd. This is where we fall short a lot of times. And that is that we find ourselves feeling like we know more than who God has placed over us. The Bible says it like this. God says to obey them that have rule over you. But there's no way that God can be our shepherd or God can even trust us to be led by him when he sees that we are already disobedient to that which we see every day. I'm going to leave that right there. Let you unpack that. Kind of let that marinate, as Martin says. When you can't obey them that have rule over you in the natural, how are you going to obey them that have rule over you in the spirit? The Bible says it like this. How can you walk with the footmen? If you can't walk with the footmen, what are you going to do when the horsemen come? Right now, God is testing you in the season that you're in to see if you can obey them that you see. Because if you hate your brother that you see every day, how can you say that you love your heavenly father? If you can't forgive them that you see every day, how can you expect for God to forgive you? As a matter of fact, if you say the Lord's Prayer, you can say, our Father who art in heaven, hallowed be thy name, thy kingdom come, thy will be done in earth as it is in heaven. Give us this day our daily bread, and watch, and forgive us our trespasses as we forgive those who trespass against us. So forgive us how we forgive others. The question is, how do you forgive others? Because God, you're asking God, every time you say the Lord's Prayer, you're asking God to forgive me the way I forgive others. So how does my soul be restored? How can my emotions be restored? How can my hurt, my pain, how I view things, my preception, my perception of everything that's going on in my life, how can this be restored? If I see everything in the negative, how can it be restored? It can be restored by God first being your shepherd. The Bible says in Matthew 6:33, he said to seek ye first the kingdom of heaven and his righteousness. All right. Seek him first, because every sheep seeks after the shepherd first. Before he looks at anything else, he seeks after the shepherd. But many of us, we will seek after our feelings. We will seek after how we feel. We will seek after negativity. We will seek after who will agree with our dysfunction before we seek after the Lord. If you do that, he is not your shepherd. What is your shepherd? What are you being led by? You're being led by your flesh. Your flesh becomes your shepherd. How can my soul be restored? How can I be led in the path of righteousness? It starts with this. God has got to be my shepherd. Well, how does God become my shepherd? Jesus said it like this. He said, pray for them that hate you. Do good to them that hate you. He said, pray for them that despitefully use you. He said, love your enemy. Huh? If your enemy hunger, give him something to eat. If he's thirsty, give him something to drink. You know why he wants you to do that? Because later on down in Psalms 23, God wants to prepare a table for you. And he's going to do it in the presence of your enemies. But the question is, in order for you to have that table, he's got to first be your shepherd. He's got to first be your shepherd, because once he becomes your shepherd, then you will trust him to prepare that table in the presence of your enemies. Well, that's the Revelation Rewind for the day. Stay tuned. Keep it locked right here on Your Power Gospel Radio, WQFX. It's the Praise Time Press. My name's Elder G.
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And since it's Thursday, that means that as we head up out of here, we are headed over to the church, DP Nation, Biloxi 996 Division Street tonight for midweek service at 7 p.m. I would love to see you. If you're not doing nothing, man, go ahead, man, get off work. Go to the restaurant, something, man. Get you something to eat and come on over to 996 Division Street in Biloxi, Mississippi at 7 tonight. Or you can visit us at 3 p.m. each and every Sunday. All right. If you have not yet given your life to Christ, what you doing, man? Today is the greatest time to do it. It's the best time to do it right now. All you got to do is say, Lord, I repent. Repentance is key. I repent of my sins. Come into my heart. Change me from the inside out. I want to live for you. I believe that if you want to do that and you believe that in your heart, you want to receive Jesus into your life, he'll change you forever. Get you into a Bible-believing church, and I believe that he will add value to your life and come into your life and change you from the crown of your head to the sole of your feet. He'll do it for you. Amen. All right, guys, I'm out of here. Peace and love. Y'all take it easy, man. I'm out.

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But God responds and says, is anything too hard for me? 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But you have to understand that when I am is in the picture, anything is possible. 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

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Let me hear you shout, things are going to get better.

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